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0: 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Hey, hello. 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We'll be right back.
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1: No, and yes, simultaneously.
2: What the
1: f- Now this.
3: The Buzz.

0: Oh, hey.
1: Hi.
0: Welcome to the barbecue.
1: Where is everybody?
0: Oh, they're out back by the pool.
1: You have a pool?
0: Yeah, but don't go in the water.
1: Why not?
0: It's weird, but there's a great white shark in our pool.
1: What? How'd it get there?
0: I don't know, sharks. How do they usually get in pools?
2: They don't.
0: Maybe a Sharknado? I don't know. But don't feed him. We're trying to get rid of him.
1: Hey, everybody. Hi.
3: I don't see any shark.
0: It's in there, Glenn. Don't piss him off, okay?
3: Oops, my foot is in the water.
0: Glenn, don't play around.
3: Oh, gosh. I hope I don't get eaten by a shark.
0: Come on, Glenn. No way that's covered in my renter's insurance.
1: At least it was just Glenn.
2: Yeah.
0: You're right.
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0: Oh, hey.
1: Hi.
0: Welcome to the barbecue.
1: Where is everybody?
2: Oh, they're out back by the pool.
1: You have a pool?
2: Yeah, but don't go in the water.
1: Why not?
2: It's weird, but there's a great white shark in our pool.
1: What? How'd it get there?
2: I don't know, sharks. How do they usually get in pools?
3: They don't.
2: Maybe a Sharknado? I don't know. But don't feed him. We're trying to get rid of him.
1: Hey, everybody. Hi.
4: I don't see any shark.
2: It's in there, Glenn. Don't piss him off, okay?
4: Oops, my foot is in the water.
2: Glenn, don't play around.
4: Oh, gosh. I hope I don't get eaten by a shark.
2: Come on, Glenn. No way that's covered in my renter's insurance.
1: At least it was just Glenn.
3: Yeah.
2: You're right.
0: Who wants Glenn's car?
5: The great white shark in our pool.
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1: It's summer.
2: We're going to keep the music cool,
1: so you don't sweat too much.
2: Rock an alternative to the Champlain.

0: Do you see that funny-looking young man over there in vintage clothing?
1: Whatevs.
0: He is a hipster. Like rats, hipsters are commonly found in run-down urban environments. Here's how you can become a hipster. Rule number one, don't care.
2: I only paint with my left hand.
3: Toads, dominant hands are so commercial.
0: Hipster rule number two, like things only until other people like them too.
3: Have you heard of that band made up entirely of speaking spells?
2: So yo, I'm over it.
0: Hipster rule number three, wear a tiny hat you found at the swap meet.
3: Is that a beret?
2: No, it's a yarmulke.
3: You're Jewish?
2: No.
3: I'm over it.
2: I know, I'm over it.
0: Hipster rule number four, say dorky things.
3: Want to go to a secret four-square party?
4: Totes, bestie.
1: JK. Echo. Whatevs.
5: He's huge on the abandoned gas station circuit.
2: That is dick.
0: As they are unable to run fast in their vintage footwear, hipsters prove easy to hunt and kill. Lucky for you, because hipster meat is not only delicious, it's ironic. And in season now. Bon Appa Hip.
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0: 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Ed Hardy anything on sale now.
2: Sexy and I know it.
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1: Yeah!
0: There ain't no lines here.
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0: 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And above all, never go to a national park, because no one has ever returned.
1: Run! It's a Wendigo!
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0: 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I used to go to this bar.
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0: you crave snacks, but you hate to carry them around?
1: Yeah.
0: Why are you carrying so many snacks around?
1: Stupid.
0: You big fat person.
2: Ooh, sick burn.
0: Thanks.
2: Introducing Snack Sneakers.
1: Excuse me, I'm just gonna go down here and tie my shoe and not eat anything.
2: Stylish athletic shoes that come with secret compartments.
1: Whoa.
2: Perfect for brownies, Rice Krispie treats, cinnamon rolls. No one will ever know you're eating. Out of your shoe.
1: Now, where did I put the ranch?
2: If you want a snack, Snack Sneakers.
0: What are you doing?
1: What, me? Oh, I'm just going back for seconds on tying my shoes and not eating anything.
2: Plus, they're sneakers, so you can sneak around, watch ladies sleep.
3: Who's there?
2: What?
1: Thanks, Snack Sneakers.
2: Try some on today, and eat out of them.
1: You know I will.
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0: There are millions of pets in the world whose owners don't care enough to get them stoned. Dogs, cats, parrots who've never been
1: buzzed.
0: Is your pet not eating? 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Wait, is this real?
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1: The program is in touch. I'm Jenny McGee for our Hall Communication Stations. And in the studio is Kyle Beckett Lewis. She is the executive director of Dragon Heart Vermont. Is this a new role for you?
2: I've been in the role a little over a year. Thanks for having me.
1: My pleasure to have you here. Have you been associated with Dragon Heart in the past?
2: No, I was totally new to the organization. I just saw it on Indeed.com and thought that it would be a good fit. And the board also thought I would be a good fit and hired me in September of 2024.
1: That's fabulous.
2: Yeah.
1: So you've been at it for a while, working with some pretty strong folks and strong women, right?
2: Yes, and men.
1: And men.
2: Yep.
1: That's why you got to have all those folks paddling
2: exactly.
1: and doing their thing. There's the fundraising, but Dragon Heart's a year-round organization.
2: We are.
1: It does a lot of good nonprofit work.
2: Yep. So we're a year-round club, a dragon boating club, where we have about 250 members that join us and train for races or recreational paddling on Lake Champlain. Every weeknight, most nights, you can see the boats from Splash or on the waterfront. You can see us practicing out there.
1: And these aren't just your little everyday boats. Well, let's talk about Kyle first because this is something in your bailiwick, obviously. This organization, we have a lot of great nonprofits that do a lot of great work. Some are very much dealing with cancer and issues, which is what part of this is all about.
2: Right.
1: You interviewed and got the job.
2: Yeah.
1: You've been doing it for a year. Tell everybody, for those who kind of know, all right, they do the boat races on the lake. They don't always know how it all works, but it's a big fundraising effort, just part of the year-round fundraising.
2: Exactly. So we have the Lake Champlain Dragon Boat Festival every August on the waterfront. It's August 9th this year. And that is our biggest fundraiser through sponsorships from companies as well as individual fundraising. So a team is made of 16 people plus one drummer can join as well that is on the front of the boat drumming.
1: These are not little boats.
2: There are 16 people paddling together in unison is a pretty amazing thing. The whole boat will kind of shift and rock as people paddle together in unison. It's a good team building experience.
1: And it's not like they have a few of these boats, so
2: we have seven.
1: It's not like they get a lot of practice time, but it's a whole team effort.
2: Exactly. So for those participating in the festival, they get 1 hour of training a couple of weeks before the festival in order to learn how to paddle, because it's not like canoe paddling. It's not like kayaking. It's a totally different full body. You really use your entire body to move that boat forward.
1: I grew up in Philadelphia, which is where this kind of started.
2: Okay.
1: And the past director brought it here is from Philadelphia. And they do a lot of rowing and on the Schuylkill River and a lot of paddling and different and stroke. And you've got a coxswain, which is sort of what happens with these boats, too.
2: Yep. A stroke is in the front. The front two people, so everyone behind them looks forward to make sure that you're still in time. And
1: kind
2: then there's
1: unison.
2: Exactly. And then there's a coach on the back yelling at you, usually in good
1: that's
2: good,
1: how it works.
2: Good way, right?
1: That's how it works when they're rowing your shells.
2: You're out on the water, right?
1: Right.
2: Your backs are to the coach, so they really do need to yell. And they have a big long oar in order to steer the boat. You think of the canals in Venice. That's what they look like. They're standing up. They have a nice long oar, and they're directing this powerful boat with 16 people.
1: And they've
2: got
1: a shouting cone, don't they?
2: They can, yeah.
1: Some of them do, huh? There are so many good things going on. Dragon Heart, we're speaking with the director, Kyle Beckett Lewis, is with us. Tell everybody the mission of Dragon Heart. It's something that goes on year-round, and you work with other nonprofits and folks in need.
2: We are an organization that brings together breast cancer survivors and their supporters together. All of our breast cancer survivors paddle on the boat together, and they're called the sisters, affectionately. Mm-hmm. And every year at the Lake Champlain Dragon Boat Festival, we raise money for another cancer-related nonprofit. This year, the beneficiary will be the Cancer Patient Support Foundation, which helps those going through treatments to get financial aid to help pay their bills, their water bills, their heating, the gas cards, things like that, in order to get to treatments. And not everybody has stellar insurance or medical leave from their jobs, so they really can help patients as well. The breast cancer survivors that are on our team paddle together. We're going to France in August after our festival. So they're going to be traveling to compete on the worldwide stage, which is really exciting for our local paddlers. And this last year, I started a campaign where we wanted to subsidize the price of membership. So our annual membership is $300 to paddle with us. And you can paddle a couple of times a week, like I said, between May and October, as long as the water is warm enough. We have a discounted rate for those who have been breast cancer survivors of only $100. We raise money through the year in order to subsidize the cost of membership so that those members do get a lower rate.
1: Donations are welcome.
2: Yes. Yeah. And
1: participation is welcome.
2: Exactly. Anybody can paddle at the waterfront. You're invited to come down. You don't need any gear except maybe some sunscreen and a water bottle. And we'll give you the PFD, which is the personal flotation device to wear, or a life preserver, if you will. We have a lot of paddles that we lend out to folks, as well as a butt pad, because those wooden seats are not very soft.
1: And as you get older, you need more of a butt pad anyway, I'm just going to say. Yeah.
2: So we have all the gear. We have the coaches. It's a really fun night. Last year, we had a great turnout of about 80 people coming to check it out. We like to promote healthy lifestyle, teamwork, all through the sport of dragon boating.
1: Dragonheart, we are speaking with the executive director, Kyle Beckett Lewis, and she's here in our studios. We've been affiliated with these boat races since it started.
2: I believe
1: here in our
2: so, yes,
1: stations.
2: Exactly.
1: We're very supportive. Co-workers, Wild Bill Sargent and our buddy John Brooks go down and MC, and
2: they
1: it's
2: do.
1: A full day of fun.

0: We're hoping to get about 50 boats. We opened registration on April 1st. You'll hear John and Wild Bill saying things like, oh, you could water ski behind that boat. They're going so fast. They really bring a fun atmosphere to the day and just have this constant narration. And it's so wonderful to have them.
1: We do have a great staff here, and we love a lot of good causes. And this is something we've embraced for decades now,
0: yes,
1: really.
0: Even if you're on your own, you can register for the race and we'll find a boat for you.
1: Breast cancer is something that a lot of us know a lot about. And this is a great organization, Dragon Heart. Throughout the rest of the year, it's busy too. But once these races get over, you're still the executive director 365.
0: Exactly. Being an executive director is like being a business owner, right? Yeah. You kind of have to oversee all of the different parts of the organization. And I am late diagnosed ADHD. So the last 10 years of my career has been sales, it's been marketing, it's been software implementation, it's been data analytics, it's been management and leadership.
1: And outreach.
0: And outreach and sponsorship. So it's a really good fit for me and my neurodivergent diagnosis that I have because I get to do a lot of different things. One day I might be figuring out our insurance. I might be negotiating a contract. We just launched a new DragonHeartVermont.com, and we had a lot of work to be able to go through all that Dragonheart does and be able to explain it in a simple way.
1: It's more than a boat race, and it's a great cause, and a lot of folks have been touched by cancer, and Dragonheart's got a lot of great services and connections with other support systems, too.
0: We also have off-season training throughout the winter time. Our head coach is also a personal trainer. So he runs fitness classes at our gym, which is in the Faith United Methodist Church. They've been great partners. The trustees there are just amazing.
1: I don't know that there's anyone without a friend or a family member or a loved one that hasn't suffered with breast cancer of varying degrees, and even some men who've had breast cancer.
0: Exactly.
1: Some people that just don't like to talk the personal story,
0: exactly.
1: But you've got a lot of folks who can really relate.
0: Yeah, exactly. It's a great community, and it's a welcoming community. And part of my impetus to apply for this job in the beginning was my sister-in-law was diagnosed with stage 4 metastatic breast cancer in her late 30s. She had two very young children, and I couldn't really be there, but how powerful is it for me to apply to this organization and say, Emily, this is what I'm doing for survivors locally.
1: We should give contact information here for the Dragon Heart Festival, whether people want to sign up to help or donate money any time of the year. 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Unfortunately, we haven't gotten rid of breast cancer.
0: Not yet, no. 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
1: Of course, Dragon Heart's been around for a couple decades now.
0: It's our 20th festival.
1: Is there anything else you might want to add, Kyle?
0: We have Dragon Heart Vermont Cares, which is an email to everybody in the club that says, hey, this member is struggling in such and such way. 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Could you give back to the community in some way? Every Christmas time we do Troy's Toy Drive, and we have donations for baked goods for the UVM Home Health and Hospice Adult Day Program. We've done Habitat for Humanity. We've participated in the Pride Fire Truck Pull.
1: Folks, you can get on board literally for this year's festival, the 20th, on the waterfront.
0: We can sign up for teams now through the end of June, and then there's a $75 minimum fundraising commitment per person.
1: Kyle Beckett Lewis, the executive director of Dragon Heart Vermont, has been our guest in the studio and in touch, and I appreciate you coming by.
0: Thank you so much for having me. It's been a pleasure.
1: And I want to thank all our listeners for tuning in. I'm Ginny McGee, and you're in touch.
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3: Hello, everyone. My name is Jane Catton, and I'm the CEO at AgeWell. I'd like to welcome you to our show, Aging Matters. As you may know, AgeWell is the largest area agency on aging in the state of Vermont. We serve anyone over the age of 60 or under the age of 60 with a disability on long-term care Medicaid. Today, join

0: Joining me on our show is Cindy Bruzzese, who is the executive director for the Vermont Ethics Network. Cindy, welcome. Thank you for coming to our show today.
1: Thanks for having me.
0: Cindy, maybe what you could do is tell our viewers a little bit about the Vermont Ethics Network and your role as executive director.
1: Sure. So the Vermont Ethics Network is a very small not-for-profit. We're located right in downtown Montpelier, but we serve the entire state, and I'd say a little bit of New Hampshire as well. We certainly get calls from folks in New Hampshire because so many Vermonters get care at Dartmouth and in those border hospitals. And so my work really, or the Ethics Network work really centers in sort of three general categories. We do the bulk of the work around the topic that we're talking about today, planning and medical decision making and thinking ahead about circumstances in the future and what matters most to people and how do they make that information known to their loved ones and what are the tools that are available for them to document those kinds of decisions. Mm-hmm. I also do work in ethics, the middle name of the Vermont Ethics Network. And so I support hospitals and non-hospital healthcare facilities and basically recognizing, managing, and ultimately hoping to prevent ethics conflicts from occurring in those clinical settings. I mean, medicine is very complex. People are living longer, so there's always complexity. So it's kind of inherent in clinical medicine to have some uncertainty about what the right thing to do is. And so that's pretty much what ethics does. And then I also direct the statewide task force on palliative care. So all of these topics, ethics, medical decision making, palliative care, they kind of all intersect around caring for people as they're aging through the lifespan.
0: Cindy, as we think about making end-of-life healthcare decisions, could you please describe what advanced healthcare planning means?
1: I think the simplest way to put it is exactly what it says. It's planning in advance for future healthcare needs. But I like to think of it as planning for the what-ifs that kind of happen across the lifespan. So there's always chances that something sudden or unexpected can happen. And so ultimately, what advanced care planning is about is making sure that the care and the treatment that people want aligns with what they get. And so thinking about circumstances that could happen in the future and making your wishes known about what's important to you, things that you would find acceptable, things that you wouldn't find acceptable, sharing that information with your loved ones or family or friends, and then ultimately putting it in writing is all part of that advanced care planning process. And it is a process. It's intended to be revisited as we age across the lifespan. Because we know that people's values change over time, what matters most to them changes over time, their circle of friends and family changes over time, and so it's important to revisit these things periodically.
0: Let's go a little deeper. Why is it important to think about healthcare planning, and you alluded to this a little bit, before a medical emergency or serious illness arises?
1: Yeah, so I would say that's the hard one, right? Because who wants to think about things that are unpleasant, right? I mean, nobody really does. But the fact of the matter is that sudden illness, accidents, these things can happen to anyone at any time, regardless of their age, regardless of their baseline health, and they may find themselves in a situation where they're not able to communicate with their healthcare team. And it's really difficult if we don't know what matters most to this person and there's decisions to be made. We may not know who the right people are to talk to, and we may not know what are the priorities that we should be focused on as a healthcare team. And so it's tough to do that kind of critical thinking, big thinking in the midst of a crisis. And so lots of people do kind of manage their healthcare by crisis. So a crisis happens, we make decisions, we go along for a while, another crisis happens, we make another set of decisions. And so the goal here is really to think about that a little bit in advance when you're feeling well. Maybe you've had some experiences, you've formed some opinions about what you like, what you don't like, what would be acceptable, what wouldn't. And then you share that information ahead of time and you identify the people that you want to have speak for you if you can't speak for yourself. And I'd say that's probably one of the single biggest and most important things that people can do in advance. In most states, the law tells us who will make decisions for us if we can't make decisions for ourselves. There is a very prescriptive set of rules and a hierarchy, if you will, that says, well, if you can't make decisions for yourself, then the decision making will default to a spouse if there is one, or next of kin in some order of priority. Vermont just has no such framework. It doesn't mean that those people can't make decisions. It just means there's no order of priority. There's no preference given. It's not automatically going to be your next of kin. So this is an opportunity, I think, that people have in advance to think about the people that know them best, to think about the people who can be good advocates for them at a time when they maybe can't advocate for themselves, and to make that a legally binding kind of person to do that work in the event that they can't do it. And that's difficult to do in a crisis, especially if your decision making is impaired and you can't communicate.
0: Right. And I think the most important thing that I heard there is take the time before you have a crisis and be thoughtful.
1: It's so much easier to think about big questions and difficult things when you're feeling safe and calm.
0: Right.
1: It's so much harder to do it when the stakes are high and you're scared or frustrated or worried and you're not sure what to do and a lot of information's coming at you all at once.
0: Mm-hmm.
1: So this is an opportunity to sort of take a step back, slow down, and also get your questions answered.
0: Mm-hmm.
1: Like if you have questions about your illness or what's coming or what to expect, there's opportunities there to get those questions answered so you can really be informed about what lies ahead.
0: So planning is about thinking what might go into those directives. Can you talk about what the directive or advanced care directive actually is, how to get the process started, and do they have to be legal documents, or could I write it on the back of this piece of paper?
1: Those are great questions, because in Vermont, you know, we are very liberal in terms of what people can do to formalize their planning documents. So the Vermont Ethics Network has plenty of forms, so you can look at forms that are, you know, questions are prepared in advance and it covers kind of the big things.
0: Mm-hmm.
1: But you're also free to make your own document, write your own wishes down, a long personal statement. The only thing that's needed is that it's signed by two witnesses, and there's no notary requirement in Vermont, so you don't have to go trekking to find a notary. You just need to have two adult witnesses who are not your immediate family sign that they've witnessed the document, and you sign in their presence, either virtually or physically in their presence, and then it's a legal document. So as long as it conforms with Vermont's witnessing and signing requirements, these are legal documents. So people can feel free to customize things. They can use the forms that are provided by the Ethics Network or by their attorney. Attorneys are preparing these. Estate attorneys can prepare these as well, although you don't need an attorney to do this.
0: Mm-hmm.
1: You can do this sitting around the kitchen table with your family, having conversations, and then, you know, have your neighbors witness kind of a thing. You can keep it informal, but it's a really great way to sort of solidify and make sure everybody knows what the plan is.
0: Mm-hmm.
1: And so should something happen and where we need to be looking at these documents, and I think it's important for your viewers to know that we're not looking at these documents as long as we can talk to the individual directly.
0: Ah.
1: People still get to call the shots on what will and won't be done to their bodies as long as they have the ability to make those decisions.
0: Mm-hmm.
1: It's only when we can't get that information directly from them and we need to talk to someone else that we're looking at these documents. And these documents and your wishes combined with the person that you've designated to make those decisions, we call that person a healthcare agent.
0: Okay.
1: We used to call it a durable power of attorney for healthcare, but it's the same thing. It's the who
0: okay.
1: gets to make decisions. They need to work in collaboration with your healthcare team to promote decisions to be made in accordance with what you've specified is most important.
0: So once the document is created, I guess it's really important to find a good place to put it that somebody knows about, right?
1: Yeah, and it used to be that people put these in their safety deposit box, and I can strongly discourage people from doing that. These kinds of things, these situations almost never happen when the bank is open. And
0: right.
1: So then we're in this, like,
0: true.
1: Pickle. So Vermont very proactively created a registry.
0: Mm-hmm.
1: It's a secure repository where people can send their documents. They'll be scanned in, so if you're handwriting these, it'll be in your writing. And then they're accessible to healthcare providers and facilities across the state. And they're even accessible, because it's online, outside of Vermont. So people can get access to this if they're traveling. It's voluntary. You don't have to submit your document to the registry. As long as it's a signed and witnessed document, it's legal.
0: Mm-hmm.
1: You should give it to the people who are making decisions for you.
0: Mm-hmm.
1: You should give it to the hospital where you're most likely to receive your care. You should give it to your doctor,
0: mm-hmm.
1: your circle of friends and family, and then the other option is to also give it to the Vermont Advanced Directive Registry so that they can look it up directly into the registry and we don't have to worry about trying to track down someone who has a copy.
0: Is there a difference between a healthcare agent and an advanced directive?
1: It's a type of advanced directive. So there's different kinds of advanced directives that people can complete, and they may have heard terms like living will, durable power of attorney for healthcare, terminal care document. These are all the different kinds of tools that have existed since this whole thing began back in the late 70s, early 80s, where we started thinking about, gee, we should be planning for these kinds of things, like we plan for so many things in life. And so a healthcare agent just covers who can make decisions. Okay. So it's a type of advanced directive. Sometimes the people call it a proxy directive. Mm-hmm. Some states call it a healthcare proxy. Vermont calls it a healthcare agent. Again, synonyms for who gets to make decisions, who has the legal authority to make medical decisions. Mm-hmm. And then there are other types of directives that speak to the what. What's important? What matters? What do we know need to know about this person to take good care of them? Mm-hmm. We used to call that a living will.
0: Okay.
1: But living wills were very narrowly defined around a very specific type of end of life scenario and had language that was kind of ambiguous and difficult to implement. The language was, if I have a terminal illness, there's no hope for my recovery. I don't want any extraordinary measures taken. I want care directed at my comfort, that kind of language. Mm-hmm. Unfortunately, words like hope, recovery, extraordinary, those all mean very different things to different people. Mm. So it became very difficult to implement a document when we weren't really sure what the person meant. And so we've now kind of expanded on the concept of a living will to make it broader, not so narrowly confined to just end of life, mm-hmm. to allow people to articulate not just what they don't want, but also what they do want, mm-hmm. So that we can align, again, as I said earlier, the care and treatment that they get. And so proxy directive or the decision maker directive, the who, and the plan, the what's important. And we have a little campaign that we started years ago at the Ethics Network called Who's Your Person, What's Your Plan? Oh. And really, that's really just a simple way of talking about advanced care planning and thinking about the two areas people need to think about. Who makes decisions if you can't? Mm-hmm. And what do they need to know about you in order to be able to be a good advocate?
0: Cindy, what's the best time for someone to fill out an advance directive and who can help with that?
1: So what I would recommend, which I know is going to be like kind of a odd thing to say, but I think anyone from the time someone turns 18 and they're a legal adult, that is when they should start the process of advanced care planning and even the process of completing at least a proxy directive or the naming of a healthcare agent. Mm. Because as we know, things can happen at young, old, it doesn't make any difference. Unexpected things happen. And so it's really important, I think, for people to think about that in advance and to start the process at 18. When you move from your pediatric physician to your adult family medicine physician, when you're going off to college, that's the best time to start the process. And I think if we have these conversations often and early, it becomes so much easier to have them when the stakes get higher.
0: Can you tell us and our viewers about the difference between a DNR or do not resuscitate order and an advance directive?
1: That's a great question, too. These terms are so often confused, I think, and not just by everyone, but even by healthcare professionals. Sometimes they're using these words interchangeably, and I think that also creates confusion. So an advance directive, as we were talking about, it's a document that a person, anyone over the age of 18, can fill out as long as they're their own decision maker. So if they have a medical guardian or someone else who's making decisions for them by, that the court's appointed, then you can't complete an advance directive. But as long as you're an adult and you're making your own decisions, you can complete an advance directive. And it's really a preference-based document intended to guide a future healthcare problems at a time when you couldn't make decisions for yourself.
0: Okay.
1: So you can only complete one when you're an adult. You can only complete one for yourself. You can't complete one for someone else. They have to complete their own. And they're thinking about a time in the future when they wouldn't be able to make decisions for themselves and trying to make a decision about what would give people information about what would or wouldn't be the right thing to do for them. DNR orders are a type of document that's like an advance directive, but not quite. It's actually a medical order.
0: Mm.
1: So it's a different type of document, and it only focuses on a very narrow number of treatments, things that we might be considering if someone's very sick and they might even die. More technical interventions that are aimed at, you know, saving people's lives or prolonging their life. Mm-hmm. And some people may or may not want those things depending on their own values and what's most important to them.
0: So Cindy, thank you so much for taking time with us today. We really appreciate it. And to our viewers, always remember that if you or someone you know needs assistance, please call AgeWell. And as you're thinking about advanced care planning, there's also case managers at our agency who can help with that. There's also the Vermont Ethics Network that you can log into online. Thank you, and we'll see you next time.
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1: We'll be right back. You have time to scroll on your phone until you land on an ad for the exact thing you just said out loud. Back in a minute.
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3: 2.5 centuries ago, a bold idea took root. Over 250 years, that idea was shaped in the fields, towns, and communities of Vermont and northern New York. Today, we honor the people and places behind 250 years of American independence.
4: Battery Park is a remarkable overlook of Lake Champlain in downtown Burlington, Vermont. So it's no wonder it was an important defensive position for America during the War of 1812. The park features a statue of General William W. Wells, a Civil War veteran given a Medal of Honor for his time commanding the 2nd Battalion, 1st Vermont Cavalry, and a statue of Chief Greylock, a Western Abenaki warrior chieftain.
3: Celebrating 250 years of America, thanks in part to Green Mountain Fireworks. 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Like them on Facebook and look for the giant red, white, and blue tent at 34 Hunters Farm Road in Alberg. Green Mountain Fireworks. 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
1: Oh, my God. 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

Weez are bringing that perfect situation. Utah doing the same. That perfect situation defined around here is jumping into a new week with Back in the Day Tracks. We call it the Buzz Back Brunch. What up, baby? Till 1 o'clock, you, me, we go to yesteryear and slowly on-ramp this Sunday. Good morning. Happy to be with you.

0: Nirvana draining you. Utah pumping you up, full of brand new music after 1 o'clock. Right now, we're in our time. We call it the Buzz Back Brunch, the back in the day stuff with the Pixies and Garbage next.
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3: 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Back again this year, the Wee Wee Racing Pigs, the Groovy Guy, Sheepdog Demos, Jason Tardy Juggling, Rocking Ron the Friendly Pirate, and Dragon Man. 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

that if you don't know the words to that song, if you don't have End of the World by REM memorized, please do not karaoke it. Talking to you, the guy.

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0: It's Buzz Back Brunch. Hang all the back in the day stuff to get your week started off. Thanks for playing along, Utah. Reminding you of yesteryear, and that nostalgia continues with the Fire Woman, the cult. On deck.
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0: Hugo Dahl sliding. I don't think they wrote that song about the DM scene, but maybe they did. Maybe that's how cool the Goo Goo Dolls are. Sliding into your DMs. They didn't know what a DM was, but they knew they needed to be in them. We need to be in that back in the day stuff, and we do. Knee deep in some Rancid and the epicness with Faith No More when the Buzz Back Brunch returns.
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really on and out come the Wolves album kick lately, Rancid. And there's rumors, by the way, band member from Rancid yet to be disclosed, Billy Joe Armstrong and Travis Barker forming a band. That is something we will stay very close to here at The Buzz as things get epic around here.

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0: Elephant, brand new buzz cut, just dropped that the other day. Big buzz world premiere. Beaches in Tennessee. I don't think there's any of that, but there's a whole lot of new Cage on Deck, new album out. And we talk more about that, as well as 21 Pilots next.
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0: kicking it on a Sunday with your boy Utah. Thanks for holding it down with the Buzz Crew. It means the mostest, and we get to Ensenada with the new Sublime next.
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0: 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The vibe is alive and well, baby. 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

Johnny, you tell peace and out of here. My boy May's in to take you through it on a Sunday. I got you tomorrow at 10 a.m. Make it a Sunday fun day too. 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
6: 2.5 centuries ago, a bold idea took root. 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
7: The Plattsburgh Air Force Base in New York closed its doors in 1995 before eventually reopening as the Plattsburgh Air Force Base Museum. Established in 2014, the Plattsburgh Air Force Base Museum honors 40 years of the U.S. Air Force in the North Country. The base was built during the Cold War, and it was even on a list of alternative landing sites for the space shuttle. Stop by the Plattsburgh Air Force Base Museum to see real aircraft flown by American forces in World War II, along with many other fascinating displays.
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I said, are you gonna be my girl? 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Come on and get your kicks. Now you don't need

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This is 99.9 The Buzz. Jet, are you going to be my girl? No, I am not. I'm Maze, broadcasting live from our 70s wood-paneled, barely soundproof studios in downtown Winooski with nonstop buzz music. 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

0: self-aware buzz cut from Temper City. I'm Maze. A glorious day in Buzzland. Perfect afternoon for baseball. Lake Monsters over at Centennial taking on Westfield. 4 o'clock, gates open, 5:05 first pitch. Let's have a catch Sunday. Free baseballs. Kids get to run the bases, play catch on the field after the game. Thanks to the Automaster and Mini of Burlington and Pick a Fence Preview. 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

0: 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Sometimes people just treat us like a piece of meat. Hey, hello. Yeah. Our ears are up here. Thank you.
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6: 2.5 centuries ago, a bold idea took root. 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
7: The Fort William Henry Museum in Lake George, New York, stands right where the original Fort William Henry did in 1755. The fort was built by the British during the French and Indian War in a largely unsuccessful attempt to protect the British colonies from French-Canadian attacks. 2 years after being built, Fort William Henry was captured and burnt down by the French. Now, the Fort William Henry Museum is a chance to experience life in a British fort during the French and Indian War. Visit the Fort William Henry Museum for an immersive trip into the past.
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Like a Stone, Audio Slave on the Weekend Buzz. I'm Miz. Social Distortion is playing a sold-out Buzz show at Higher Ground. 1 week from today, it's Sunday, July 19th. Show sold out, but the Buzz crew, we have got your way into the Born to Kill tour all day tomorrow. All of those tickets are gone except for these. Powers, got your first hookup tomorrow morning. Here's Mother, new Buzz music. This is called My Love.

0: yeah, definitely one of those days. One of those weekends. Dirty Heads on the Buzz. I'm Maze. Buzzland going soccer crazy. FIFA World Cup. The Final Four is in place. France, Spain on Tuesday. First semifinal game at 3 o'clock. And then on Wednesday, England, Argentina for the right to go to the FIFA World Cup championship game. Speaking of championship games, high five to the Vermont Green, the women. Their first year going to the USLW finals, national championships. Yeah, Buzzland going soccer crazy. We're back to Buzzland. We're back to Buzz Music after this. Hang on.
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0: 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The clouds lifted. And that hot girl over there said hi.
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Friday, all day, we gave you the Buzz World premiere of the brand new song from Cage. That's called Beaches in Tennessee. I'll drop that in a little bit this afternoon. It's Yellow Card now on the Buzz.

0: Alternative, this is 99.9 The Buzz. Evanescence, Buzz Cut, from their new album Sanctuary. That's called Who Will You Follow? Our Buzz Cornhole Tournament, we're 3 weekends away now. 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

0: 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This is The Buzz, Breaking Benjamin, I Will Not Bow. 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

0: Sublime, the title track to their new album, Until the Sun Explodes. Maze, our next Buzz 99 Cent Lodo show, announcing very soon. We're going to tell you who it is as soon as we can legally reveal it. Until then, scrape together your pennies. Keep listening. We'll give you all the details when we can. We're back to Buzz Music right after this. Brand new Buzz Cut from Noah Kahan. We'll get into the Great Divide. Noah wrapped up his Fenway Park shows last night, and Finger 11 goes next.
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Giving away Social Distortion tickets all day to that sold-out Buzz show a week from today at Higher Ground. Buzz crew, we got your way. We found a way to get you into the Born to Kill tour. Powers, your first chance, your first hookup tomorrow morning. The tickets are gone except for these right here. Buzz cut now from In Color. This is called Headlights.

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0: 99.9 The Buzz, Shine Down, Buzz Cut from their album 8. That is called Young Again. Maze, all day Friday, we gave you the Buzz world premiere of the brand new song from Cage the Elephant. It's called Beaches in Tennessee. I'm going to play that coming up in less than 10. Hang on.
1: 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New this year, check out the Little Diggers Playground and the Redneck Magic Show. Back again this year, the Wee Wee Racing Pigs, the Groovy Guy, Sheepdog Demos, Jason Tardy Juggling, Rocking Ron the Friendly Pirate, and Dragon Man. 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

0: buzz. That is Ramon Ayala. Ramon Ayala. All right, May's going to go. Thanks for hanging out this Sunday afternoon, whatever you're doing. Hopefully you're just hanging outside on your deck. You get the buzz cranking on your Alexa. Maybe having an adult ice-cold beverage or two. Get Out Sung for me, Cage the Elephant. Brand new buzz cut. Got its buzz world premiere all day on Friday. This is called Beaches in Tennessee. I'm back in here tomorrow at 2 o'clock. Until then.
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